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I never told you who was out with sometimes.

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And if you're ready to take flight into the great unknown, I've got something new just for you. 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

0: Embrace the marvelous daydreams born in the forest of our refuge. 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
0: Set loose. 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

0: Club nights at Whelan's of Wexford Street. 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

want me, and that is to see you. Hello, my name is Phil Udell. This is your Sunday afternoon music for the masses. Classics, forgotten gems, new releases, and favourites you haven't heard yet from around the world and across the decades. Today, that means sophistopop, new Irish post-punk, a Shakespearean ballad, trip-hop meets political hip-hop, techno-dub, new wave meets rap, Dutch indie, a north-south collaboration, new metal, a modern pop star does baroque, neo-psychedelia, a fantastic new band, Tex-Mex, a sound as big as life gets, a gentle drum and bass, the dearly departed, and a pop icon meets a cinematic legend. This, however, is The Cult. Good afternoon.

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prompted by a scene in the new series of Ted Lasso. That's Tricky, and that's his cover of Black Steel, originally by Public Enemy. Before that, it was The Cult from the Love album and Rain. 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My name is Phil Dale. You're very welcome to Music for the Masses. If you listened to the show before, thank you very much. If you're listening for a while, you might remember I banged on and banged on about a band called Personal Trainer from Amsterdam, who I loved. Their debut album was fantastic. They were a brilliant live. I played them a few times, but certainly talked about them a lot. When they released a second record, which I wasn't mad about, and there's a third one on the way. There's a new single out, and I think it's the best thing they've done for a while. This is it. It's called Tire Skid.

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It's Left Field featuring Earl 16, the opening track from the Leftism album that has released The Pressure. Fantastic stuff. For that, it was Personal Trainer, their new single, Tire Skid, from their forthcoming third album. Aldous Harding released the new record Trains on the Island in May, and it was wonderfully described in the Irish Times as music that's in a little hurry to be liked. This is her featuring H. Hawkline's Venus in the Zinc.

currently hard at work promoting her forthcoming Riot Girl inspired festival, promoting all sorts of great causes and generally being a good egg. That's Olivia Rodrigo, and that's from the Help 2 album, which came out this year, is up for the Mercury Music Prize. That's her version of The Book of Love by the Magnetic Fields. Beautiful song, beautiful version. Before that, it was Aldous Harding from her latest album. Listen to WaitRadio.com. My name is Phil Udell. It's a gear change now from the forthcoming Stories That Don't Teach You at School record that comes out in October. This is Meryl Streak, and this is Rags to Riches.

0: now listen, big shot. They'll tell you what time you get up in the morning and what time you go to bed at night. They'll tell you what you eat, what kind of clothes you can wear, what you drink. They'll even tell you the morning paper you can read.
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close to my house, somehow that was comforting, even though it makes no sense, you know. But, no, I wasn't thinking about art. And I wasn't thinking about art as endurance, as immortality. You know, I mean, we can talk about immortal artists of various kinds, and it can turn out that, yes, some artists have created art that has really survived thousands of years, and that's fantastic. But experientially, for them, they are dead. They are gone. They are not experiencing that. These are true things. And thank goodness for them. I really feel. And you hear me assuring you that oblivion is freedom. They are dead. They are gone.

lasts forever. They are dead. They are gone. No one lasts forever. They are dead. They are gone. No one lasts forever. They are dead. They are gone. No one lasts forever. They are dead. They are gone. No one lasts forever. They are dead. They are gone. No one lasts forever. They are dead. They are gone. No one lasts forever. They are dead. They are gone. No one lasts forever. They are dead. They are gone. No one lasts forever. They are dead. They are gone. No one lasts forever. They are dead. They are gone. No one lasts forever.

played you a track from Charlie XCX's new album a couple of weeks ago. The album is called Music, Fashion and Film. That's the closing track on the album. Features David Cronenberg being weird and David Cronenberg-esque. The track is called No One Lasts Forever. He's such an interesting artist. I really like that record. I think it's better than Brat. I think it's great. It's fantastic stuff. Well, there was Meryl Streak, another uncompromising, interesting artist, with his late single Rags to Riches. Vine Young Cannibals only released two records. They released probably their commercial and creative peak on the same record, the Raw and the Cooked, and from it, this is the fourth single. This is called I'm Not the Man I Used to Be.

club nights at Whelan's of Wexford Street. Kick off your week upstairs with the Silent Disco, Monday to Thursday nights. 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

Obviously not the biggest song off the Urban TMZ album, but a great tune nonetheless. That is The Verve, and that is Lucky Man. Before that was Avalon Emerson with Happy Birthday. Before that, Fine Young Cannibals formed out of the ashes of the beat with I'm Not the Man I Used to Be from the Raw and the Cooked album from 1988. 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In the next hour of the show, we'll have music from London, from Dublin, from Brooklyn via Boston, via Athens, Georgia, New York, Santa Monica, County Kildare via Derry, Hull, Belfast, the Gora Hills in Los Angeles, and we'll take a trip to the beach. This is new from Queens, the Stone Age. 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

song not only referenced what was going on in New York hip-hop at the time, but certainly paved the way for it to reach a wider audience. That is Blondie, and that is Rapture. 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My name's Phil Udell. This is Music for the Masses. I'm with you till 6 o'clock when Anne Marie Walsh is back, and she takes over with the Departure Lounge. Cusker, a new band from London. I played Doom's banjo week or so ago, probably a couple of weeks back. Their debut EP just came out. It's really good. I think they're fantastic. If you're in London, you can see them play the Shakenwell Arms in East London on the 27th of August, and it's their debut headline show. But from that EP, this is called Don't Change, I Love You.

The band and the album, probably the only ones that prove that new metal wasn't all bad. That is Linkin Park, that's some Hybrid Theory, and that's a track, Paper Cup. For that was Cusk from their debut EP called Cusk, came out on Friday. Look, I like bringing you love. I love bringing you new music on this show and new bands that come across. So go and check them out. They're fantastic. And the track is called Don't Change, I Love You. It's been a bad run, really, for losing notable names in the music industry. And amongst the whole, you know, announcements of Glenn Hansard and Kat Dowling last week. Also heard that William Orbit had passed away at the end of July, and a great producer, did so many different things, works across so many genres, with Madonna, of course, and with Blur and various other people. But I think this will be one of his finest ever moments in the pop field. This is All Saints, and this is Pure Shores.

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What a vocalist Tracy Thorn is. That's taken from Everything But The Girls' Walking Wounded album. That's sort of the move into slightly kind of drum and bass style. It's a beautiful song. That is called Mirable. Before that, it was another beautiful pop tune. All Saints, Touched By The Hand Of William Orbit with Pure Shores. This is a track from Ry Cooder from his 1976 album. Chicken Skin Music is originally and famously by Len. This is Irene Good.

late to my day off. Fresh grip trying to stay on, stay calm. Light the stage with the lights off. I don't know when the right stops, the right starts, or the fall starts. So you fall apart, but I fall together. All the pieces, all the seeds, all the trees, and all the leaves, and all the time you find me free. Like a bag in the breeze, my bag for some reason.

For making movies, I played a cover from The Killers a while ago. That's the original. That's Dire Straits, Romeo and Juliet. Before that, Modrasolic and Blue and Gold. There's a fascinating little documentary about 20 minutes on YouTube about the band Sugar, how they came to be when Bob Mould's solo career post Husker Du wasn't really going anywhere, and he just formed this amazing band, and they only lasted for 3 years, and then they called it a day. They were back touring this year. Went to see him in Dublin on the Love You Even Still tour. They were brilliant, and this is the song gave that tour its name. This is Sugar. This is If I Can't Change Your Mind.

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as I was discussing at the time, Forest Fest in Leeds was brilliant, but it was generally skewed to older bands. So there were a few new acts on it, and that's one of the acts they played on the main stage from Belfast. That's DM and Tron, that's My Own Pie. Before that was New from Jungle, Someday Somewhere, and before that Sugar from the fantastic, fantastic, fantastic Copper Blue album with If I Can't Change Your Mind. There was a little bit of hoo-ha around Elastica this week. They were teasing, you know, have you missed this, and various things were going. It turns out it's going to be, there's a kind of extended whole celebrated release of the 30th anniversary of their debut album. From it, this is Waken Up.

Tress Ganson Archers and Tracy Ann Campbell with Bad Husband. Before that was Elastica, Waking Up. You'll find that on the extended All Singing All Dancing re-release of their debut album. That's me done. Thank you so much for your time. I'll be back with you same time next week, 4 o'clock on a Sunday. We will do it all again. I'll leave you with new music from Kevin Morby. This is Die Young. Take care, bye bye.

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Performing live at Whelan's of Wexford Street, Mount Pyrus play upstairs on Saturday, August 22nd, and Cy Schroeder and Fiacra Lennon play Little Whelan's on Sunday, August 23rd. Crowboys play the main venue on Tuesday, August 25th, while Day We Ran are upstairs on the same night. The Leon Stacks Equation play a late night gig on Thursday, August 27th in the main venue, and White Denim play the main room on Friday, August 28th. Way Dynamic plays the main venue on Sunday, August 30th, and the Alalas play Monday, the 31st of August, also in the main room. 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

Sand Dollars, taken from Elephant Eyelet, the second album from Kwai. That whole record got a lot of play in Strange Brew, but in particular that song, for some reason, that and Crushed Bones and Gemini Song, but I went with that one for this guide to 2005. Before that, the Spindle Band from Delaware with Oh Mandy, taken from their album Nice and Nicely Done, which is their first proper debut release, which came out on Bar None Records following a load of self-releases on their own Spintonic label. What do I have next? Oh yeah, here we go, from the fifth studio album from Spoon. The album's called Gimme Fiction. This is The Beast and Dragon Adored.

Secret Meeting by The National, the opening track to Alligator, the album that really broke them and made them the household names that they are today, or started them on their journey towards the household names they are today. Fantastic record here on Strange Brews Guide to 2005. This was also the year that Wolf Parade released the Isaac Brock produced debut album called Apologies to the Queen Mary, which is named after apparently an incident on the Queen Liner, the Queen Mary, where they broke into a ballroom and staged a violent seance. So I'll leave that with you. Here is Wolf Parade and I'll Believe in Anything.

0: Performing live at Whelan's of Wexford Street, Mount Pyrus play upstairs on Saturday, August 22nd, and Cy Schroeder and Fiacra Lennon play Little Whelan's on Sunday, August 23rd. Crowboys play the main venue on Tuesday, August 25th, while Day We Ran are upstairs on the same night. The Leon Stacks Equation play a late night gig on Thursday, August 27th in the main venue, and White Denim play the main room on Friday, August 28th. Way Dynamic plays the main venue on Sunday, August 30th, and the Alalas play Monday, the 31st of August, also in the main room. For full details and to book tickets, head to whelanslive.com or follow us on social.
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really hard to pick a song from that record because I played it an awful lot during 2005. That it was Ockerville River and For Real, taken from the album Black Sheep Boy. Very nearly played Black there, because that was also a fairly big dance floor favourite back in the Warwick in 2005. And you are listening to Strange Brew on 8 Radio, and I'm Googie, and this is my guide to Strange Brew in 2005. So let's continue with a track taken from the 7th studio album from Low, The Great Destroyer, which was the first record they released on Sub Pop. Here is the lead single from it. It's called California.

That was The Magic Numbers and their debut single, Forever Lost. And before that was Devendra Banhart from the album, the fourth studio album, Cripple Crow, which is the first record he did on XL, fifth studio album. And that was called I Feel Just Like a Child. Both of those acts played in Galway in 2005 as well. Devendra Banhart played in the Roisin Dubh. And we had The Magic Numbers downstairs in the Radisson, as I recall. First of many visits to Galway, and always welcome. Fantastic band. Let's see. From the fourth album, from Nada Surf, The Weight is a Gift. This is The Blankest Year.

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Be Still My Heart by the Postal Service there, which appeared on the single We Will Become Silhouettes, which was released in 2005. Also featured on that was the Shins cover of We Will Become Silhouettes as well. That would be the last original track by the Postal Service until A Tattered Line of String appeared on the 10th anniversary edition of Give Up in 2014. I love that track, I really do. Before that, Hot 8 Brass Band with their cover of Sexual Healing. While that would feature on their album Rock With The Age in 2007, it was released first as a single in 2005 and actually finally got a vinyl release on Record Store Day in 2016 as well. I sadly do not have a copy of that, but I would. What an absolutely amazing cover, and stands up there with one of my favourite cover versions of all time. Let's move on to this. Owen Pallett, then working as Final Fantasy before he had to reissue all the stuff as Owen Pallett, released his debut album Has a Good Home in 2005. He was working with Arcade Fire, and it's up there with one of my favourite cover versions of all time. Let's move on to this. Owen Pallett, then working as Final Fantasy before he had to reissue all the stuff as Owen Pallett, released his debut album Has a Good Home in 2005. He was working with Arcade Fire at the time, playing violin and doing their string arrangements. And interesting, you know, I suppose this song is also a nod to the Postal Service as well, because it is called The Dream. This is The Dream of Winning Regine, obviously referring to Winning Regine from Arcade Fire, but also to the song title This Is The Dream of Evan and Chan, which was the first track that Ben Gibbard and Dimitel did together, which formed the genesis of the Postal Service project. Anyway, this is an absolutely gorgeous track from an absolutely gorgeous album from Final Fantasy, now known as Owen Pallett. This is The Dream of Winning Regine.

taken from the Mercury Prize winning I Am a Bird, that was Anthony and the Johnsons with Hope There's Someone. Before that, Bright Eyes with First Day of My Life, taken from I'm Wide Awake It's Morning, part of one of two albums he released in 2005, along of course with a very different Digital Ash in a Digital Urn. Let's go with a very different change of pace here on the Strange Brew Guide to 2005 with the absolutely incredible Give a Man a Kick, all the way from Limerick, with a track taken from their album We Are the Way Forward. This is Let God Touch Your Children.

title track and opener from the third album from Canada's The New Pornographers. That was Twin Cinema there. Before that was We Are Scientists with Nobody Move, Nobody Got Hurt from their album Love and Squalor, here on the Strange Brew Guide to 2004. Let's see, Ben Gibbards had a very successful year in 2004 with the critically acclaimed Death Postal Service Give Up, which is one of my favourite records of all time, I'd have to say. And moved Death Cab for Cutie moved off the independent Barsook label to Atlantic Records, to the storied halls of Atlantic Records, and the result was their album Plants, not their best record or most innovative by a long shot, and certainly set the trend for things to come in the future. But if you like Death Cab for Cutie as I do, it's still a decent record and has some great songs in it, and I've always loved this one. This is Death Cab for Cutie and Crooked Teeth.

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The last days of Daily Mount, September 10th to 13th at Daily Mount Park, with Annie Mac, Fontaine's DC DJ set, Paul Page of Whipping Boy, the legendary Johnny Logan, plus many more. 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

That is the Australian band Architecture in Helsinki with Do the Whirlwind, taken from their second studio album In Case We Die. Fantastic record and absolutely overplayed at Strange Brew in 2005 for sure. Before that, a band that regular listeners to the show will know that I speak of with great and lasting affection, and that is Sweden's Suburban Kids of Biblical Names, and a very big favourite song of mine called Loop Duplicate My Heart, which is taken from that album, number 3. If you do get a chance to go check out Suburban Kids of Biblical Names, I strongly recommend that you do so. Let's go with this next up. Another band that made a visit to Galway in 2005 for a show at the Warwick for one of those Heineken Green Energy shows. Broken Social Scene released their eponymous third album in 2005, and this track got a lot of play on the dance floor in the Warwick. Also, here it is. This is 7-4 Shoreline.

fifth single taken from the debut album from LCD Sound System. That was, of course, Daft Punk Is Playing At My House, and one of the absolute biggest songs of the year in 2005. Before that, the opening track from the second album from Minus the Bear, The Game Needed Me. The album was called Menos El Osa, here on the Strange Brew Guide to 2005. I'm nearly done. Not two songs left. That's all I could fit in my time. I'm going to go with this. This is M83 from their album Before the Dawn Heals Us. This is Don't Save Us From the Flames.

M83 there with Don't Save Us From the Flames, taken from Before the Dawn Heals Us. Thank you very much for joining me on Strange Brews Guide 2005. I hope you enjoyed this little trip down memory lane as much as I did. I'm not going to take as much time compiling the 2006 guide, because I'd originally put a load of those 2006 songs into 2005. So I'm about halfway there in 2006 already. So please do check back here on 8 Radio. And I'll get that out as soon as I can. I'll be back on Friday between 9 and 10 and Saturday between 7 and 8. And I'm going to leave you with this track from Sufjan Stevens, Come On Feel the Illinois, the absolutely incredible Chicago.

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I'm not a king, I'm a prophet. 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

the last days of Daily Mount. September 10th to 13th at Daily Mount Park with Annie Mac, Fontaine's DC DJ set, Paul Page of Whipping Boy, the legendary Johnny Logan, plus many more. Tickets from €36 are on sale now. 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

dramatics. This is no Tales and 90s classics. You spend your whole life being brave and you hope that things will change. So don't fucking ask me why I don't want to age. It just marks the time of things staying the same. But the songs sound fun and you dance with your mates and it's grand.

sides off trains with stones. We did that cause we were broke. We did that cause we had no hope or a place to go. We did that cause we didn't say no 20 years ago. And it still comes out when we get vocal, singing in the local. A lonely feeling came all me stealing. Some sober as a judge and the other boys out the nut. And all of us dancing like there's no one left in the world but us. And these days it feels like there isn't. There's no way to put that loss into words. But we'll wrap arms around shoulders and scream love from our lungs. And we'll escape the Friday football and hugs. And tell tales of nights and days spent in teenage fun. Cause the world is a cruel, cruel place without the love. So we'll spend the rest of our life being brave. And hope that things will change. And age will still mark the time in the same way. But I'll hold on a little tighter. To the love of my mates. Forever and a day.

0: 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Okay.
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And back when I was 63, the public rediscovered me. My comic books and albums had all become rare cult collector items. And both my parents were deceased, so I didn't see my records get re-released. And I got a dog for the first time in my life. And back when I was 74, my dog died and I got two more. I still felt really good about my daughter and also about my girlfriend. And I would sing and draw a little bit, but mostly I would just wake up early and sit and hang out with the puppies and wish that I could live forever. And back when I was 87 and my grandson had just turned 11, my woman was dead and my dogs were getting pretty old. My body didn't work quite like it should, but overall things were pretty good. I was getting decent royalties from the reissued comic books and records. And back when I was 106, my only friend was one goldfish. Everyone I ever knew was dead and gone. And the goldfish never had a name. And the neighbors thought I was insane. And I flushed it down the toilet when I saw it floating upside down.

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1: The knowledge of this show has been sourced massively from the editor of CoverMeSongs.com, Ray Padgett, an excellent resource of this show over the past 7 years, and they've released a book called Cover Me, The Stories Behind the Greatest Cover Songs in History. Over the next couple of weeks on the show, we're going to be taking the stories of some of the greatest cover songs in history and the stories behind them, playing music linked to and around the tracks in question. On tonight's episode of 8's Got You Covered, we are going to be talking about Johnny Cash performing the Nine Inch Nails' Hurt. When Trent Reznor of the Nine Inch Nails first heard Johnny Cash's version of Hurt, he was not impressed at all. He thought that the idea sounded gimmicky when his friend Rick Rubin had suggested it. When Reznor got to the CD in the mail, hearing the song for the first time being sung by somebody else felt invasive. It sounded weird to him. "That song in particular was straight from my soul," he said. "It felt very strange hearing the highly identifiable voice of Johnny Cash performing it. It was a good version, and I wasn't cringing or anything, but it felt like I was watching my girlfriend, somebody else." When Rubin asked at the time what he had thought, however, he didn't mention that metaphor in particular, and he said something else non-committal and just put it out of his head, knowing that maybe their version was still better than the original. That was until he saw the video. Kicking off tonight's 8's Got You Covered with me, Andrew McGahan, from the same album that produced Hurt, The Downward Spiral, we are going to be kicking off a special edition of tonight's 8's Got You Covered with a cover of the Nine Inch Nails' Closer from Kaweah.

The Start of Things from Trent Reznor and Atticus Scott here on 8th Scott. You covered one of a few tracks from them that we'll be playing throughout the course of tonight's show. So when Johnny Cash was interviewed in 1997 and asked about the influence that Rick Rubin has had on his career, it was clear in his eyes that Rubin had pulled him back to his roots. Johnny Cash had asked him, before agreeing to work with him, "What are you going to do with me that nobody else has done to sell records for me?" Rubin responded, "Well, I don't know that we will sell records, but I would like to go with you, sit in my living room with a guitar and two microphones, and you just sing to your heart's content everything that you ever wanted to record." Johnny Cash said, "That's good enough for me. That sounds good to me, Rick. Let's go." The albums in question that were made by the country legend and the hip-hop hippie came to be known as the American Series. And by the early 2000s, they had already won 3 Grammys, high-profile collaborations from the likes of Tom Petty to Sheryl Crow, and even a 5-star review from Rolling Stone. However, as predicted, yes, the albums were not fantastic sellers, topping out and maxing at usually 65,000 albums per album. It was because the country and music scene did not necessarily support and buy those things, as they were not new originals. The albums were so successful, though, that they began a musical trend in the industry of revitalizing flagging careers through cover albums. Now, while Johnny Cash did release a lot of covers as his early hits, they weren't marketed as covers. So while it wasn't a new thing for him, marketing them as covers moving forward were going to be the thing. So in terms of pitching it to the audience, Cash does covers, the label started to take more notice of their success. Soon, everybody from Ray Charles to Herbie Hancock was having success with cover albums, Rod Stewart as well. And after the third album, he had thought that, "While I'm getting good write-ups, I'm getting good reviews, and I'm proud of the albums that we're making, they're not selling as much compared to the other acts that Rick Rubin is working with. So while I felt I was overstaying my welcome with and working with Rick Rubin." Now, Rubin disagreed with this sentiment entirely, and so began work on album number 4. This was a trend that can and that has continued throughout music, and maybe if it not for starting between Rubin and Cash, we would have never heard this next version from Aretha Franklin covering Adele's Rose.

another from Trent and Atticus Scott, this time including Karen O covering Led Zeppelin's Immigrant Song here on It's Got You Covered. Now, when Rick Rubin and Trent Reznor had worked up a friendship several years previously, thanks to a remix of the Nine Inch Nails song Piggy that stuck up a very good friendship. Now, when he was asked about Hurt in Robert Hilburn's biography of Cash, Rubin said, "To me, it was a song about an older person reflecting on their life with remorse. It was so heartbreaking." He had tried to get Johnny Cash to do the song previously, and he had sent the song in a handful of CDs to Cash, and every time that Cash had responded in terms of the tracks that were on the CDs about future tracks, he would blank the Nine Inch Nails song in particular, and he would only reference some of the other tracks that Rubin had sent. Now, on the third or fourth time, he had attached a personal note for Johnny Cash saying that, "I think that this particular song is a really special one. I feel like the words have a lot of power, and with you singing them, it's going to take on a whole new light." When Cash read the lyrics, as opposed to maybe listening just to the track as a track, he started to see what Rubin saw in the track and related to the pain and regret, but still thought it was too much of a stretch. It was tame in comparison to some other Nine Inch Nails tracks, but it still contained feedback and it still contained screaming, and it didn't sound like a Johnny Cash song. Cash said it was probably the best anti-drug song that he's ever heard, but I don't think it's for me. When he was asked why, he said, "Because it's not my song, it's not my style, it's not the way I do it." And he was simply asked back by Rubin, "Well, what if it was?" When he had finally agreed to give it a go, he had told the idea to his son, who had grown up listening to hard rock and had even dragged Cash to Metallica and Iron Maiden shows a couple of years previously. He told his dad, "Don't do it. I was hesitant because it was such a dark song. Dad, do you really want to go there?" But at this point, Johnny Cash was already on board. "This is as true of a statement I can make about my life. I have to sing it." What we have up next, Johnny Cash featuring Fiona Apple, "Bridge Over Troubled Water." When

Trent Reznor and Atticus Scott covering David Bowie's Life on Mars here on 8 Scotty Covered. Due to Johnny Cash's failing health at the time, a lot of Cash's recordings were being done from his home in Tennessee, but Rubin wanted to wait until he could get him to Los Angeles to do his version of Hurt, just to make sure that it was right. When Cash flew in, Rubin had three musicians lined up to do the backing band: Mike Campbell and Benmont Tench from Tom Petty's band The Heartbreakers, as well as Smokey Hormel, who had just finished touring with Tom Waits. Cash would only be singing on this track, as arthritis had robbed him of the ability to play guitar a few years earlier. Hormel remembers that the room was had a very goth setting, full of weird keyboards, pump organs, toy pianos, half of them were broken, and here is Mr. Cash, dressed all in black, except it's the kind of faded black, so it's sort of a grey. You just couldn't have made it more perfect. Hormel sat with Cash to work out a vocal arrangement, as his range had grown limited, so they had to find notes that he could still hit. The plan was for Cash to come and give his rendition, come back and record his part the next day, but he knew that he was going to have to be the one to give him support. This was Hormel, because he really needed to know where the beat was and where he was going to be coming in. They had to remember that he was a sick old man who doesn't have a lot of power. You have to provide support, but also leave him a lot of space, and this was the challenge. According to Mike Campbell, when Cash showed up for recording on day two, the song threw him for a loop entirely, and he didn't really understand it. He would tap his foot, try find a rhythm, and come in where it felt natural. But on songs like this, you would wait forever before you came in. Johnny, it's going to get really big, but then it's going to get really small, where you don't think it's going to get really small. It ain't going to start off small and keep getting bigger and bigger. Johnny Cash soon grew tired, and eventually they gave up for the day. But to prep him for day two of Johnny Cash's vocal recording, somebody recorded a vocal guide, and it was recorded to demonstrate on how it goes up and down, how it should sound. Cash later said in an interview that he probably sung the song 100 times in his hotel room that night, altering and trying to get it just right for the next day. He was determined to find his own way into this track. The following day, Johnny Cash came into the studio, sat down in front of the microphone, and nailed it immediately. Within three takes, the song was done. Everybody in the room was blown away by how much he had transformed the song from the previous day, and he had made it a Johnny Cash song, according to his son, who was in the studio for that second day of recording. Suddenly, that song became his own, and as I said, two or three takes later, it was done and dusted. Everybody knew it was special when they heard it first played back with the good vocals on high-quality speakers in the studio. But before we get to the video and link it to our next track, Johnny Cash was determined years previously to not allow his illnesses to define him or to get the better of him. He had been in poor health since the 1980s with diabetes, and he was very prone to pneumonia, suffering at least three bouts of pneumonia per year some years. But as he got older, he had developed symptoms that seemed like Parkinson's, between trembling, dizziness, sweating and weakness, as well as the diabetes affecting his vision, turning him near blind in certain situations. Extreme changes of light would force him to maybe be blind for up to 15 minutes, and Nick Cave recalled that when he came into the studio, he was blind for the first 10 minutes and was so frail and being assisted by people, he was calling out into the room, "Are you there, Nick? Are you here with me?" When it was time for him to perform, though, time for Johnny to play, time to be Johnny Cash, the pain seemed to leave, and Nick Cave said when he started singing, all his illnesses just seemed to fall away, and he became energized by that. There was a real strength. It was like watching and observing a real force of nature coming out of him. So we're going to play the original that Cash then sung so well. Nick Cave and the Bad Seeds up next. Here's the Mercy Seats.

performance of hurt is honesty. The power comes from his ability to project both vulnerability and resilience without trying to hide his age or ill health. It's enduringly honest, and it's what made it possible, according to his son, who then said that even through the weaknesses that he was having, through the sadness that he was enduring, and through the physical struggles, there was a sense of persistence and tenacity that was far greater than any of these illnesses. Even though his body was failing in many different ways, in other ways he was strengthening creatively. His daughter Roseanne Cash said it sent waves through the entire culture. Except that didn't happen immediately. As the album and the track released on November 5th, 2002, Rolling Stone reviewed it and said that cover versions that once seemed inspired now feel somewhat obligatory. They didn't even mention Hurt in the review, nor did many other critics. Cash didn't even mention the track on his liner in the notes inside the album, and he wrote about other tracks in particular and didn't mention Hurt once. It was similar sales-wise to the previous three with Rick Rubin. Maybe he had outstayed his welcome with him as he had previously thought, but it seemed that this album was being forgotten entirely. Christmas came and gone, no sales bump at all. Now, why we played the track that featured Fiona Apple earlier on, and why I am playing a cover version of Macy Gray's I Try from Hockey Dad up next is because Mark Romanek did the music videos for both Fiona Apple in the 90s and Macy Gray's I Try, as well as begging Rick Rubin to be able to at one point work with Johnny Cash. And we're going to be talking about him next after this track.

Andy Allo covering Johnny Cash's Man in Black here on It's Got You Covered. And when you talk to Johnny Cash's collaborators, the word that they will use most to describe his

0: Mark Romanek had wanted to do a Cash video for years. He had been bugging Rick Rubin for 8 years to let him do a Johnny Cash video. And after he had played him the rough cut of Hurt, he said, "I'm going to do a video for that song, period. Without Rick's introduction, I could have never made such an intimate piece," said Romanek afterwards. Rick very graciously said to John, "Trust this guy, he's a true fan of yours." He had previously worked on the Nine Inch Nails video of Closer, with Fiona Apple, Lenny Kravitz, Mick Jagger, Beck, Eels and Weezer all throughout the 90s, and he said that, "The truth is, I would have done a video of him singing Happy Birthday. I wanted to work with him so much, but Hurt was something more. It was so powerful. I definitely had chills when I was listening to the song." The initial concept that he had come up with for the video would be Johnny Cash sitting alone on a soundstage in Los Angeles, surrounded by junk. It was a rip-off of a Samuel Beckett play called Crap's Last Tape, where a person was dwarfed by the pile of crap that they had accumulated during their life. As he was going to be singing the song, workmen would come in and start raking away the stuff one by one, bit by bit. With a few celebrity cameos lined up, Johnny Depp and Beck had been thought of as potentials, but at the end, Johnny Cash would be sitting alone at the stage, nothing left but the music. As they were preparing for his arrival to Los Angeles, Cash's health took a turn for the worst, and instead had booked a flight to go to Jamaica, where he would often go to rest. As a guy who normally takes 2 weeks to prepare for a shoot, he got a call that said, "You have 4 days to make this video, or we can't make this video at all." He hopped on a red-eye flight the next morning with his producer and a cameraman and arrived on Friday, the day before Cash was leaving, with absolutely no idea of what he was going to make. He was literally making it up off the top of his head. Then they took a trip to Johnny Cash's old museum, located in his old house, formerly known as the House of Cash, but due to flooding, the museum had been closed for years. A glorious monument, now broken with age and neglect. Romanek immediately saw a metaphor that reflected Cash's own situation. He loved the idea of showing the museum without doing it up or fixing it up. And he led him to think, well, let's just show Johnny in the state that he's in. Not everybody was cool with this idea. His manager, Lou Robin, had forbade a similar idea many years previously and tried to put his foot down this time, only he wasn't in town to stop it. He didn't want to give the impression that Cash was living in squalor. The point, Romanek said, was to mirror the song lyrics, and to say, not actually to say, this is how he is now. He wasn't as frail as it appears in the video, as in between takes he was a lot more spirited and frisky, but he did struggle during the filming. Due to his eyesight and the lights, he had trouble locating the camera lens at times, and improvised one of the most memorable scenes of the video himself. After being told by Mark, "This is the last thing that we're going to shoot, so if you want to do something crazy, let's go for it. If you want to sweep all the food off the table, this is the time. Let's be bold." And he replied, "I think I've got something, Mark." That's when he poured the glass of wine all over the table and ended up being one of the standout points of the video. Another spur of the moment addition was the shot of his wife June looking on with loving concern from the stairwell, and Romanek caught her doing this as they were filming, asked permission to capture it again, and after a quick spot of makeup, it was good to go. The worried look that she gave and that millions would later see seemed to be one of a wife watching her husband as he approached death's door. But what Romanek and the millions of others did not know, as the camera caught that shot, it was that the sickest person in the room was not Johnny Cash, it was June Cash. The day before the shoot, she had been diagnosed with a serious heart valve leak, one that she knew would be fatal at her age. Robert Hilburn later said in the biography, as she stood on the stairs in such despair, she was likely thinking not so much about what she would do without John, as what John would do without her. Roseanne Cash noted all of their anxieties had been focused on their dad for the last 10 years, at the whole time that she was slipping away, and John Carter agreed, saying, "I think my mother knew very well she was a lot sicker than everyone else thought she was, but I think she knew." June Carter passed away on May 15, 2003, 4 months before her husband. In his final interview, Johnny said he was glad she had lived long enough to see the attention that Hurt had got. What we're playing next, Johnny Cash, "I'm So Lonesome I Could Cry."
1: Hear that lonesome whippoorwill

0: When the filmmakers returned to Los Angeles and started their edits, they realized that something was missing. The images were striking, but they were worried that an unbroken montage of Cash looking frail would lose its power by the time the video was over. When they had visited the museum, they had been escorted to the film archive, which contained every movie and TV appearance that Johnny Cash had ever made. To be polite, they had taken the boxes, but given they weren't planning on using any of the material. When they realized they didn't have enough, they decided to pop something in. They pulled at random a clip of a young Johnny Cash riding a locomotive and threw it into the middle of their new footage. When they watched it back, the pairing had stunned them all. It was the juxtaposition that gave the video its power. It's the shocking contrast of a man in his prime smacked on frame right up against someone who is coming towards the end of their own life. Over the next few weeks, they dug deep into the boxes and took more footage, some from the 1969 documentary Johnny Cash, The Man, His World, His Music, and from the 1973 religious film titled The Gospel Road. They presented the final version to Rick Rubin, who said, "It really upset and affected me. I thought it was beautiful, but it was so unlike any video I'd ever seen before and so extreme that it took my breath away, and not in a good way. I didn't know how to handle it, and that was overwhelming." The Cash family weren't sure how to handle it either. Was it strong or was it exploitive? Did the imagery make him look like a survivor or an invalid? Cash told Rubin that he would need a few days with his wife and his children to show them it. Roseanne Cash was devastated when she saw it, crying like a baby. He was sitting next to me, patting me on the shoulder, and I told him it was the most powerful video I had ever seen. Not even a video, more like a documentary. His other daughter, Caddy, started crying and asked, "What's the matter, honey?" And she replied, "It's so sad, but it's beautiful." And Cash replied, "That's art. It's a part of life." In the end, Cash looked at it from an artistic standpoint and said, "This is great. Everyone's going to love it, and I'm not kidding." He was so excited because he saw it was a masterpiece. Meanwhile, because it took a few days to show everyone, Rubin and Romanek were anxiously waiting for the decision, and they were sure it was going to be a no, until it was a yes. Released in early 2003, the video made no impact at the start, as MTV, in its final years as the gatekeeper of music videos, had the likes of John Mayer, Eminem and Maroon 5 on heavy rotation. They thought Hurt was too heavy and that it was a downer. YouTube was still a few years off being invented, and without MTV support, you're dead in the water. So he pushed hard in LA to get KROQ to play the single, and they did, and the listeners responded. It entered a heavy rotation on the station as other stations picked it up too, and before long the song became popular enough for MTV's hand to be forced, and once the viewers saw it, it became a sensation almost immediately. In Mark Romanek's words, music videos aren't meant to have that kind of emotional engagement. Most people don't have that set of aspirations. It's not the agenda to move people deeply, and it wasn't our intention at all. We didn't say, "Wow, we're going to move people," but boy, people were moved. The success of the video led to a spike of sales for the album. It was down to 6,800 copies per week before the video, and the week after it doubled to 3,000, then 18,000, then 21,000, then 26,000 the week after. The album went gold within a few months, platinum not long after, making it the first Johnny Cash record to sell a million copies since 1969. That summer, MTV nominated it for 6 awards. Cash was 71 at this point, and the average age of his cohorts were 28. Early rumors said that Hurt would win the best video, and Cash was working with his doctors to be able to make the trip, as he was mostly housebound by this time. However, it never came to pass, as his manager learned that he would only win 1 out of 6 nominations, and it would have been a difficult trip to sit politely and clap in the audience. The trip was cancelled when Justin Timberlake won the Best Male Music Video Award. This is what he said.
1: This is a travesty. I demand a recount. And I just want to say 2 things real quick. It's an honor to be in a category with people like Eminem and 50 Cent and people that I admire. John Mayer as well. But also, my grandfather raised me on Johnny Cash. I'm from Tennessee. And I think he deserves this more than any of us in here tonight. So I guess in some cool way, I share this award with him, and he deserves a round of applause.
0: Respect to Justin Timberlake. However, Cash didn't get to see this speech, as on August 26th, 2 days before the ceremony, Johnny Cash was rushed to hospital with stomach pains, and 2 weeks later, in the early hours of September 12th, 2003, he died. The passing led to a new wave of praise for the track. Rolling Stone, who had previously damned the album, later named Hurt the 15th best song of the decade. NME named it as the greatest video of all time, and BBC listeners voted it as the best cover song of all time. Bono said it was the best video ever made, and even though Trent Reznor was born to write the song, Johnny Cash was born to sing it. And in the end, even Trent Reznor came around. Having been sent the tape, he put it into a studio's VCR in New Orleans. I popped the video in, and wow. Tears welling, silence, goosebumps. I just lost my girlfriend, because that song isn't mine anymore. Listen back to 8 On Demand to be able to catch this show back at any time over the next 2 weeks. But we're closing off this special edition of 8's Got You Covered with the famous version of Johnny Cash performing the Nine Inch Nails. Goodbye.

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I'm Ruth Kennington and I'll be with you for the next hour. We're listening to Girls, Girls, Girls by Sell Everything, a Dublin-based alt-indie experimental music collective. And we kicked off tonight with another five-piece band called Cable Boy and their track Let's Go. Well, loads of music coming up for you over the next hour, and mainly Irish music, so let's get into it. This is

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1: You know you gotta wait, homie, homie. You know you gotta wait, homie, homie, homie.
2: Nearly lost myself, or I swear I was losing. Learned to love myself even though I'm not used to it.

from Jola. It's called Wait On Me. Before that, we heard one from Ramper, and Don't Forget To Look Up was the name of the track. Well, next up, we have the latest release from Fontaines DC. This is Marianne.

Fever Ray and the track she wrote for the movie The Bride. That track is called The Lake. Well, before that, we heard from Belfast Slowcore and Lo-Fi Indie Collective, How Are You? And their track, Embrace Everything. Well, next up, we're going to hear from Over Mono, and this is from their latest album release, Pure Devotion. The track is called After the Rain.

Performing live at Whelan's of Wexford Street, Mount Pyrus play upstairs on Saturday, August 22nd, and Cy Schroeder and Fiacra Lennon play Little Whelan's on Sunday, August 23rd. Crowboys play the main venue on Tuesday, August 25th, while Day We Ran are upstairs on the same night. The Leon Stacks Equation play a late night gig on Thursday, August 27th in the main venue, and White Denim play the main room on Friday, August 28th. Way Dynamic plays the main venue on Sunday, August 30th, and the Alalas play Monday, the 31st of August, also in the main room. 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

That's 99 by Jane Pomplas, Dublin-based fiddle player, vocalist and composer. She will release her debut album, This Is How the World Ends, in September. She will showcase some of that album this Thursday in Lost Lane.

Trickle Down by Sprint. And before that, we heard from Hawk and their track Happening Again. Well, next up, we're going to hear one from Really Good Time. This is from their new album just released called Affirmation. And this is called Best.

his new release called Home. And before that, we heard a recent release by the band Dose, and the name of that was Consumed. Well, that is just about it for tonight. Thank you very much for listening, and I hope you enjoyed the music. 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It is an arrangement by a group called Alarm Will Sound, and the track is called Fingerbib.

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